0: that price at this moment in time on BetMGM. Could be a breakout star.
1: 40 to 1, you said, right?
0: Yeah, for offensive rookie of the year, 40 to 1.
1: That's, I like that. I like that a lot. It's kind of kinky.
2: In a world where 40 to 1 could get you a really good return.
1: Of course it gets you. I didn't know what to say. I just wanted to do the movie guy voice. I don't know why.
0: Tremendous job. Nailed it.
2: In a world where Ricky Pearsall has to go under the knife, there's one rookie that can save this Niners offense. This summer, Dejon Stribling.
0: Stribling.
1: Yeah, no, totally that reunion.
0: It could be who, Pat?
1: Yeah, I like that Dejon Stribling take. But, Brad, we could see a familiar face back in San Francisco. Debo Samuel, potential reunion for the 49ers. Would you be open to that?
0: Would I be able to do it?
1: Yeah.
0: And another truce. Fantasy drafts, I know, I'm talking selfishly. I was in the Kings Classic over the weekend. I purchased Stribling for $4 before this Pearsall news came out. So I got him in basically a three flex league. So that one's already kind of blowing my mind. I got him at a bargain basement price. But I also invested two whole dollars in Debo Samuel. I also drafted him in the snake thinking, you know what? There's been rumors flying around he could sign with the LA Rams. Oh, yeah, sign me up for that. But what makes sense now more than anything else, if Pearsall indeed goes under the knife and it's ruled out season, Debo's go, why the hell not, man? They're going to need help. They'll have an easy path, targets, and an easy path to the right. And he claims is in tremendous shape. Everybody does this time of year. But I believe it. It's Debo Samuel, man. The guy is a jack of all trades.
1: All righty. I don't know if I'd be open to it, but hey, sometimes second chances, sometimes reunions are great. All right, Brad, you're off tomorrow, and you and I are both off next week. So a nice little vacay. Once we are back 10 days from now, the pedal is going to the freaking floor, my friend. I cannot wait. So until then, we bid you adieu. I'll see you in 10 days, brother.
0: Master Keela, my life is soon to be over, and I welcome it.
1: Coming up next, Dak Prescott isn't shying away from big goals this year. Well, maybe he should. 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
9: 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The first place Minnesota Lynx are now riding an 8-game win streak. They return from the WNBA All-Star break with a 193 win over the Toronto Tempo on Tuesday. The Lynx led once again by rookie sensation Olivia Miles. The second overall pick and MVP contender tallied 24 points and 8 assists. Superstar Nafisha Collier played her first home game of the season. After rehabbing from multiple ankle surgeries, she chipped in 15.
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0: make the playoffs and play great in the playoffs before you start wearing vintage Super Bowl t-shirts. Every team's got the goal of winning the Super Bowl. We know that. Even the bad teams. Whether they believe it or not, everybody's goal, everybody in the NFL, everybody's goal is to win the NFL, is to win the Super Bowl. You don't got to go above and beyond to tell me. You don't need to start wearing vintage t-shirts to try to make a statement, to put the spotlight on you. The spotlight's always on you. You're the Cowboys. You're the starting quarterback for the Dallas Cowboys. And again, kudos and congrats to Dak Prescott. He's in a position that 99.999% of people on this earth won't ever get in. He's making $60 million a year playing in the NFL. The spotlight's already on you. You don't need to put it even more on you, because you know what's going to happen if you miss the playoffs or if you don't win the Super Bowl. You're going to get laughed at. You're going to get trolled, and that's fine. And that comes with the territory either way. But like, does Dak Prescott think that the expectations for the Cowboys are just to be like to maybe make the playoffs, to be an okay team? You're the Cowboys. Even when you're bad, Cowboys fans think the Cowboys can make a Super Bowl, that they can make the playoffs. You have a very good offense, and you should have a not horrendous defense. That's the bare minimum, is to make the playoffs. And honestly, I think they're going to come shy of those expectations. So if we were looking back in January, man, remember when Dak Prescott wore a Super Bowl t-shirt to the training camp, they missed the playoffs? Honestly, I think that's the reality that we're headed to. Because I don't trust Jerry Jones. I don't trust the front office. I don't trust Jerry and Stephen Jones to make good decisions throughout the year. I don't trust that at the trade deadline that they're going to make good decisions. They brought in Quinn and Williams. Okay, that was something you had to. You traded away Michael Parsons before the season started. That was the least you could do, is use one of those first-round draft picks that you got. Even though it's another prove-it year for George Pickens, I think you probably got the best year that you were going to get out of George Pickens last year, and it still didn't mean much. And this team is just, they're proverbial losers in the playoffs. You got to show me. And not just with t-shirts. You got to show me before I buy it. Before I believe it. Show me that you can get to the NFC title game. Show me that you can win a playoff game and then, I don't know, like take the Rams to overtime or play a one-score game. Not what usually happens to the Cowboys when they even have won playoff games. They normally get beat down, embarrassed by the 49ers or the other elite teams in the NFC when they get there. I've seen this story. A lot of talk, a lot of chatter from the Dallas Cowboys, and it's usually not a whole lot of producing. 310-840-4910 is the phone number to join the show. We have breaking news. We were just talking about it 25 minutes ago, the Ricky Pearsall injury news and how the effects would... The downstream effects of what that would have for the San Francisco 49ers. Brad, my co-host, who we just bid adieu to for the night, brought up the idea of a reunion with Debo Samuel. Well, ask and you shall receive. What a call from my guy, Brad. Here is Ian Rappaport tweeting out 5 minutes ago. Reunion. Free agent wide receiver Debo Samuel is signing back with the 49ers. The former Commanders and San Francisco pass catcher returns where it all began. 1 year up to a $7 million deal, or 1 year up to $7 million in a deal done by Tory Dandy of Athletes First. Oh, there you have it. This 49ers offense is now Brock Purdy, Christian McCaffrey, Mike Evans, Debo Samuel, George Kittle, the rookie Dejon Stribling, probably not Ricky Pearsall for the year, but as of now, Ricky Pearsall, Christian Kirk, and DeMarcus Robinson. But you've added Debo Samuel back. He should be very comfortable with the Kyle Shanahan offense. He should know it inside and out. Last year, Debo Samuel continued to take a step back in his one and only year with Washington. But 727 yards, 5 touchdowns. I know the Commander season was masked in mediocrity and the back end of it really didn't matter, but Debo Samuel did most of his damage in the first half of the year. From week 1 to week 13, which includes a game that he missed due to injury. So in 11 games played for Deebo Samuel, the first 11 games of the year, he averaged 49 receiving yards per game on 5 catches. And in the first, in those first 11 games, he had 5 touchdowns. That's not bad. He does that for the 49ers. That's a nice little addition. That's what they need. They need bodies. They need veterans. They need pieces that can keep this offense afloat, because all the time, it's the same story with the Niners. It's the same story. It's injuries get in the way. And we're looking like looking probably down the barrel of a pretty big one right away on the first few days of training camp. It seems more than likely that Ricky Pearsall might be done for the entire season. More than likely. Who knows? But it feels like that's the way it's trending. And so the 49ers have brought Deebo Samuel back into this offense. And look, Deebo is a larger, I wouldn't say larger than life, but he's a big personality. He's got a big ego, right? It obviously didn't work out towards the end of his first stint there in San Francisco, which, by the way, was only 2 years ago. It's not like this is like 4 or 5 years since they separated. It's only 2 years. Went to Washington. Didn't necessarily work. They had a bad stint. Jaden Daniels got hurt. That was the majority of the reason why. Now he gets to come back with a quarterback he's played for, a head coach he's played for, probably a little bit humbled, playing on a cheaper deal, right? Not big money. Deebo Samuel wants to get paid. It's a prove it year for him. You're getting $7 million. Prove it that you still belong in the NFL. Prove it that then you should get signed to a 2 or 3 year deal after this for 15, 20 million bucks a year. You know, Deebo Samuel isn't 35 years old. Deebo's 30. And he won't be 31 until the end of the season. If he gets himself in shape here, which I'm sure is going to be a question mark over the next couple of weeks, but if he gets himself in shape by the start of the season, I'm not saying turn back the clock and we're getting prime Deebo Samuel. You know, for example, in 2021, when he had 1,400 yards and 6 touchdowns, hell, even if you get 2023 Deebo Samuel, a couple yards shy of 900 receiving yards and 7 touchdowns, that would be a massive win for the Niners. So this is a nice little reunion. I got to be honest. I did say just before I wasn't necessarily open to it, but a humble Deebo Samuel might be the best thing. A Deebo Samuel hungry to prove that he needs to get paid, that he should get paid some more money, that he should get another, I wouldn't say big contract, but another multi-year contract after this season. The more I think about it, the more I like this move for the San Francisco 49ers. 310-840-4910. Believe we have a caller on hold here. Let's see. We have Brandon in Ohio next up on BetMGM tonight. What's going on, Brandon?
1: What's going on, Pat Boyle? Hey, listen, hot or cold, Pat Boyle is dead ass wrong about Dak Prescott.
0: I like that you threw in a little bit of your own personal hot or cold, and Pat Boyle's dead ass wrong about Dak Prescott. I'm going to say cold. Pat Boyle is not wrong about Dak Prescott, because spot the lie. Tell me where the lie is about what I said about Dak.
1: You're talking about his playoff stats. His playoff stats have been fine. What do you need? 14-7 touchdown to interception ratio. He's thrown for over 2,000 yards in 7 games in the playoffs. It's not his fault that they're losing. It's not his fault they're not building defenses around this football team. They threw for over 400 yards in that playoff game that they lost in 2023. Threw for over 400 yards and 3 touchdowns, and they lost the football game, Pat. You wouldn't take that from any quarterback in the league?
0: By the way, before we go any further, is this the producer of this show? Is this Brandon Combs calling me on his way home from Vermont, on his way back from vacation? Combs, did you couldn't get enough of this show? You had to call me, you sick, twisted puppy?
1: I cannot confirm nor deny whether or not this is Combs calling in, but I can't confirm that if this isn't Combs, that whoever this Combs guy is pretty damn smart if he disagrees with you a lot, because this is a crazy take to put any

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1: Can't help it. Your girl can't help it. I know. I know this song, obviously. I can't remember the name of it off the top of my head, though. Lee, help me out. Fergie, Clumsy. I knew it was Fergie. And I'm trying to remember the lyrics. I haven't heard this song in like easy 10 years.
2: This might be the first time I've ever heard it.
1: Really?
2: Yeah,
1: I'm cool. First time that I saw your eyes, boy, you looked right through me. This is a good song.
2: Thought you'd like it.
1: You got me tripping, stumbling, flipping, fumbling. Good song. Really good song. Yeah, Grant says in our show chat, got me falling in love. All right, 310-840-4910. I'm Pat Boyle, terrible singer, but I try, and I sound good in the shower, and that's all that matters, and I'll never say no to karaoke. 310-840-4910 is the number to join the show. We got massive development here, and I honestly, I think this is code red. I think this is code red here. Shohei Ohtani is out of the Dodgers tonight against the Mariners. Amid all of these ongoing injuries that he has, he's dealing with a bicep issue and lingering left knee soreness, the knee issue that has bothered him, for his entire life. I mean, he was born with a condition, a bipatellarate, whatever the hell it's called. I forget the name of the... Forget the knee of the condition. Shohei Ohtani knee condition. What is it called? Whatever. It'll come to me. But either way, this is something that he has.

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4: 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The first place Minnesota Lynx are now riding an 8-game win streak. They return from the WNBA All-Star break with a 193 win over the Toronto Tempo on Tuesday. The Lynx led once again by rookie sensation Olivia Miles. The second overall pick and MVP contender tallied 24 points and 8 assists. Superstar Nafisha Collier played her first home game of the season. After rehabbing from multiple ankle surgeries, she chipped in 15.
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4: 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With Today in Women's Sports, I'm Amy Lawrence on Westwood One.
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0: Just an idea. There's a football topic ahead, more specifically involving a polarizing quarterback not named Tony Romo in the news today, that I'd like to tease a topic for ahead. But rather than do that, we're contractually obligated to relinquish that responsibility to the most entertaining guest in sports talk. B-Dot, take it away.
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1: Sean Payton, Drew Brees, that era of NFL football is just awesome, man. That duo in the National Football League was two words, must-see TV.
2: And those guys who have ever played for Sean Payton or have, you know, even defensive guys. I talked to Chris Canty yesterday. He said Sean Payton was the most brilliant coach he's ever seen. And that was on the offensive side of the ball. Canty's a defensive guy. It's a really cool deal. Sean Payton's the best.
1: That is Pete Souza. Laura Jimenez runs the board. Addie Bates produces. When we come back, let's give you our obituaries. Dead today, Baker Mayfield as a Buccaneer. Is his time done in Tampa Bay? 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

0: clip from Big Ten Media Days. Why? Nothing happened. There was no quote. There was no soundbite. No coach got up there and gave the big crescendo. Cignetti's the first one to do it. And in doing it, he told you every reason the SEC is at the top of college football right now. Maybe not in the wins category, but in every other category, because they have the attention of a country. The SEC has built attention, and that is rare. That's hard to get in college football. It's hard to get in modern sports. The Southeastern Conference has done it.
1: Well, I'm pushing back on you there. I think as July melts into August here in another hot summer, the SEC is sort of melting at the feet of the Big Ten. The Big Ten is the conference to get behind right now. If it's a buyer's market, if it's a stock market, and it's because of the money in college football. This is very real. The resources around the Big Ten and some of these schools in the Midwest are outsized when compared to some of these SEC schools. You look at Indiana and Kurt Cignetti. You've got Mark Cuban money. You've got several other beneficiaries who are in that same orbit. Look at Matt Ishbia, the owner of the Phoenix Suns, and what he's done at Michigan State. Michigan State and Pat Fitzgerald, oh, by the way, this year, like, keep an eye on them. Their roster is laden with talent because they got a ton of dough. So as much as the SEC is still at the top of college football, you can't deny that. But this is very real. This change in power that we're witnessing right now is very real. Look no further than three straight titles by the Big Ten and no title appearances by the SEC. Kurt Cignetti's right. Like, the Big Ten is not about hype. They're about wins and losses right now. And those wins and losses are, again, I said this earlier today, like, I can't hear you because your actions are speaking so loudly. Cignetti didn't need to say it, but he said it. The SEC was thinking about seceding from college football last year, but really what they're doing is ceding power to the Big Ten.
0: Power, baby. And that's backed up with the money. I'm glad you said that, Pete. Now, I'm glad you pushed back a bit. While the SEC has the attention, the Big Ten brought in as a conference a revenue around $1.5 billion last year. The SEC hovered around $1 billion themselves. That's a $500 million gap. As loud as the SEC is, and as much as we talk about them, and they dominate the airwaves, they dominate the headlines, we're always going to, Lane Kiffin said this. Oh, John Summerall is getting pedicures. Oh, my goodness. Have you seen the latest out of Texas A&M? They're another flop. The University of Texas is buying Lamborghinis. We talk SEC constantly. The Big Ten has three straight national championships. The Big Ten has $1.5 billion in revenue, and the SEC has 3 years in a row without a team in the championship game, and $500 million gap behind what the Big Ten is doing. I think you hit the nail on the head there, Pete. It's why you're the best. It's why he's the best.
1: Well, then the last point on this, the Big Ten and schools like Indiana, I mentioned, you know, all the money they have, they're able to get a Josh Hoover, one of the best quarterbacks in the country, from TCU. Yes. And Josh did not, I've called a bunch of his games for ESPN. Josh did not want to leave TCU. He had a huge offer from Tennessee the year prior. He could not deny Indiana and the money that they offered him. And then up front, Chidi Obiezer and Toby Osunami, two guys from Kansas State, who obviously I called one of their games last year because I can say those names right. They're two of the best. They're two of the best guys on the front seven in the Big Ten this year, and they're brand new. Like, Indiana is able to spend money to get some of the best players in the country, and pretty soon we're going to see that all over the Big Ten, where we used to be talking about it in the SEC.
0: Yeah, and I don't think you're saying this, by the way. Actually, I know you're not saying that it is the money that's the reason Indiana is winning. They did it with Cignetti in year one this kind of budget, but they continue to increase that the more that they win. He is Pete Souza, ESPN and NBC Sports play-by-play. Addie Bates produces. Laura Jimenez runs the board. When we come back, is Caitlin Clark the idiot of the day? Possibly. 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
17: 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They can afford it. You ain't got to take no discount. He's the top guy. Let Josh Hart or somebody else take less. 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

0: Let me get personal here. Have you ever wiped with a piece of dry single-ply toilet paper and wondered, is this as good as it gets? Well, it's not. It gets a lot better than that. Right, Todd? Wouldn't you say that Dude Wipes gets a whole lot better?
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15: 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I'm Chris Black, along with Adam Abdallah here on a Friday, live from Chicago on the air until 3 Eastern. You can always call or text the show at 310-840-4910. Abdallah, as we get things started today, I got asked this question. Is Caleb Williams on the path, the fast path to be the most disliked player in the NFL? Is that where we're heading with this? As we sit here, we're broadcasting from Chicago. We are hyped. We're ready for this football season. We're hoping for big things for our favorite team. And I get it. There's a lot of people that pay attention to what the Chicago Bears are doing. And Caleb Williams is a big name. He is a star that is rising. He is not there yet, but it seems like he's the next guy for the league to market, right? He's the cover face for Madden this upcoming season. There's loose chatter out there that he could be an MVP candidate. There's a lot of hype.

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0: Illinois high school.
1: For a Wolverine.
0: For a quarterback in the NFL, if you catch my drift.
1: Yeah.
0: Illinois high school state championship. Then he went to the prestigious IMG Academy in Bradenton, Florida, and takes that team to the national championship. Then he takes Michigan to the national championship at age 20, where he barely passed. And I added that part. And finishes his last 2 years at Michigan with a record of 28-1 against high-level competition.
1: High-level.
0: J.J. McCarthy wins championships at all levels, and that will include the NFL, because he is going to win multiple Super Bowls, whether it's with the Vikings, who are probably too stupid to realize this, or with another team.
1: Does the texter know that J.J. McCarthy's played in the NFL? Why are you quoting combine stats? The dude's played. Like, yeah, what are we doing here?
0: We've seen him. You realize that, like, the quarterbacks with that don't have anything to prove don't do anything at the combine, right?
1: Well, that too. My point is, this isn't a rookie. We're not having a debate about Carson Beck where we have to go back to combine conversation. J.J. McCarthy's played in the NFL.
0: Chad in California chimes in. Pretty sure the guy from the 401 is J.J. McCarthy.
1: Well, full disclosure, his dad used to listen to our show on the old station.
0: Yes, he did.
1: He did. So maybe it is. Maybe there's a relation. There you go. Jim Rome and the Jim Rome Show's coming up next.
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0: Welcome to the jungle. It's Tremendous Friday to you. My name is Jim Rome, and this show is brought to you by FanDuel. Of course, my pals at FanDuel. We could not do this without their support. Appreciate them. And a tremendous Friday to all of you. Alvy, go ahead. Give it to us. This is a special significant day for Alvy. We start every Friday with a deck of yeah. We do not start every Friday with a big-ass box of donuts, Hattie. I did not engage. I did not engage. Shaco would be proud of me. I think everybody else did, though. All right, so lots to get done on this Friday. Let's get at it.
1: Donuts are sugar-coated lies. That's all they are.
0: They are, Jocko. Love Jocko. Jocko's the GOAT. Jocko is the GOAT, and he's made it very clear. Oh, there, Tommy's got it on the stream. I've got a big-ass fritter in my office, still in its box, out of my line of vision. Come on, Rome, you know you're going to smash that during the show. I'm not. I feel good about myself. Now, obviously, there's a reason why I'm not doing it. I probably hit the pantry last night, probably, but not during the show. All right, so big day today. Telephone number is toll-free. Hour number one is wide open. Go ahead and use it. We have a lot to cover, a lot of content. But if you want to get on the phones, do that. If you want to get on X, do that. If you want to get in the chat, go ahead and do that. If you want to get on email, go ahead and do that. 1-800-636-8686. Hit me on the X at Jim Rome. 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And most of all, get to the chat. Yo, chat, what up? Get to our YouTube channel at Jim Rome. That way you can lock into the chat. You can become a member for $1.99 a month. And then once you hit a 30-day membership period, what else do you get for $2 a month? At TBA. Still to be determined. But go to the chat. If you don't mind, can you go to that YouTube channel and hit the sub button? I'm going to ask you about that every single day. Just hit it once. Just hit it once, and then you're done. All right, coming up in hour number two, because the first hour is open. Top of hour two,

0: there, and I kept hearing about these donuts. And so I had to find donuts because I'm a donut guy. They lived up to all the hype. They were like magic donuts. I don't know what they put in those donuts.
1: Donuts.
0: But when we went to Portland, we sampled the donuts, and they were one of the rare things that lived up to all the hype. All right, there's our number one. I like it. I like that energy. I like the phones ringing. John Morosi will bring the energy and the insight when we come back. You have your number. Hit me up on X. Get into the chat. Or if you want, just go. Let's go and email me. Rome, R-O-M-E, at havetake.com. You're in the jungle. I am Jim Rome. Hour number two starts with John Morosi next.
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GM tonight here on Westwood One Sports. I'm Pat Boyle, and Kate Constable is with me tonight. 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

0: A lot of struggles early on in the season, catching the football last year. Jakobi Meyers, they got him at the trade deadline last season, and then, you know, he ended up having an okay time, finale of that season. They got a healthy Travis Hunter. That's the wild card there, is how good has Travis Hunter got to be. But then also, Parker Washington. I know a lot of people that are very, very bullish on Parker Washington, think he's going to slam over 1,000 receiving yards. So I'm not that high on the Jags offense and their receiving core and their weapons. So for me, the defense, yeah, I mean, it's really good. It's really good on paper. Their pass rush is one of the best in football. And again, Travis Hunter, if he's able to play both sides of the ball and play, you know, even just 50% of the snaps at corner and he stays healthy, hard not to think that he's not going to be really good. So there's a lot of upside if you want to buy into it. I'm not necessarily ready to buy into it. And if there is a team that's going to regress more than the other, yeah, I think it's going to be Jacksonville versus your Chicago Bears. So I'll actually side with you there, Kate.
1: Yeah, the only thing that makes me think that Jacksonville like might have a better record towards the end of the season is the division that they play in is historically softer than the NFC North. And I think the AFC South is getting better. Like Houston's going to be good this year. Their defense is nothing to joke about. Tennessee's going to take a step forward. But what does that look like after you only won 3 games last year? A step forward could be 6-7 wins, right? And then the Colts, I'm not quite sure what to think of them this season. Obviously, they got off to a phenomenal start at the beginning of the year last year, but that Daniel Jones injury kind of derailed things. Whereas you could take a look at anyone in the NFC North and you could make an argument for them to win the division. So obviously Bears play everyone plays their division twice. And so the schedule for the Bears, I think, is a little bit tougher. So maybe you do see, I mean, if you look at the win-loss category, Jacksonville had a better season than Chicago, 13-4 versus 11-6 for the Bears. Obviously, we know that doesn't, you know, tell the whole story, but that could be the case at the end of the season.
0: 310-840-4910. Two teams that are regression candidates, two second-year head coaches that won their division in year one, two quarterbacks that proved a lot last year but still have more to prove. Who do you believe in more, the Jaguars or the Bears? 310-840-4910 is your number to call and is also your number to text. 310-840-4910. Kate, we've got other teams, though, that are regression candidates. Maybe you could say they're being slept on. Maybe you could say they're being disrespected. In addition to the Jags and the Bears, we've got three other teams. Are they going to regress or are they going to shut a lot more people up this year? We'll talk about it when we come back. 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We also got a lot of baseball to get to, so don't worry, that's coming up shortly. But just getting rolling here on this Friday, the final day of July. She's Kate Constable. I'm Pat Boyle. This is BetMGM Tonight here on Westwood One Sports.
2: Go! 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
1: Welcome all back. 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I'm Pat Boyle. She's Kate Constable filling in for Brad Evans. And the phone number to join the show, 310-840-4910. Opening segment talking about Liam Cohen and Ben Johnson exchanging some pleasantries, exchanging some words. We're on the first week of training camp. Liam Cohen talking about how it's easy to motivate his players because nobody talks about the Jaguars. Meanwhile, he looks at the NFL website and he's got 40 pictures of Caleb Williams that hits him in the face. And so Ben Johnson heard that and decided to say, yeah, well, we're the number one regression for candidate for regression. So Caleb hears a bunch of stuff all the time. We don't really pay attention to it. There's a little something under the surface there. So we debated, Kate and I, who do you trust more between two, quote unquote, regression candidates this year? The Jaguars

7 p.m. tonight here on Westwood One Sports. I'm Pat Boyle. She's Kate Constable filling in for Brad Evans. And we are brought to you by BetMGM. 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After the

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1: Regress, 310-840-4910. We also just went streaking, so a lot of fun in the first hour, in case you're just joining us. We've got Big Ten Media Days going on this week, Kate, and Kurt Cignetti. I mean, if there's anybody, like, could you have turned yourself into any larger of a living legend than what Kurt Cignetti did last year and really the last 2 years with the Indiana Hoosiers? So, I mean, he's got free reign, honestly, to say whatever the hell he wants. He could talk all the bleep he wants, and that's the position you're in right now. And we know he's a psycho, so we know he's not afraid of it anyway, no matter how, speaking of regression, no matter how much you think Indiana is going to be a challenger for the college football national championship. Our friends at BetMGM seem to think they're a contender again. They are fourth on the odds list. But how about Kurt Cignetti calling out the SEC? Take a listen to this. This is Indiana head coach Kurt Cignetti taking some shots at maybe the SEC being overrated.
2: The Big Ten is the best league in football, and a lot of really good football teams. It's hard to win on the road. Very physical football teams, very well coached. It definitely prepares you for the playoffs. There's no doubt about it. The numbers speak for themselves. I mean, we don't run a hype machine up here in the Midwest. We believe everything's earned, not given. And when we fall short, we say we fell short. We don't cry a river, whine, and complain. All right? And that's why we're the best.
3: Coach Cignetti, thank you so much for your time.
2: Thank you.
1: Wow. How about that? We're not a hype machine. We don't cry a river when we lose. I mean, my gosh. Kate, there is taking some shots, and then there is taking out the whole freaking blowtorch at the entire SEC, and that is what Kurt Cignetti did at Big Ten Media Days. What did you think of those comments from the psycho that is Kurt Cignetti?
4: Well, Pat, I mean, this goes back to our very first segment opening the show here tonight of coaches taking jabs at each other. Like, this is sports at its very finest. We had Liam Cohen taking shots at the Bears, Ben Johnson responding to Liam Cohen, and now we have Kurt Cignetti going after the SEC. I mean, he's not wrong, and I love just how candid Kurt Cignetti is. I think it's one of the things that makes him such a good head coach, and you could say the same thing about Ben Johnson and Liam Cohen as well. I mean, they're on the up and up in terms of their coaching tenures as well. So I love it. I love the fact that he called out the SEC, because forever the Big Ten has been the little brother of the SEC. And I think that narrative kind of needs to change, especially based on the last three national champions. You've had three Big Ten teams win national titles in the last three seasons, not including Michigan in basketball this year. So, like, yeah, this is kind of the Big Ten's time to shine. And I think it's fair that Kurt Cignetti kind of calls that out and heightens it a little bit.
1: Yeah, and look, I mean, you mentioned it. The last three national champions, Indiana, Ohio State, Michigan. That's enough of an argument alone there. But, you know, again, I feel like every year it's, the SEC. The SEC, right? Best conference in football, without a doubt. Look at all these teams. You put Auburn, you put Ole Miss in a different conference, and they're winning it no matter what. And yet, Big Ten is pretty damn stacked. Now, the Big Ten might be a little bit more top-heavy than the SEC. I would agree, Kate, that even now, based off the last year results, the last 2-3 years with the NIL and transfer portal, you know, changing how college football, the landscape dramatically, I still think the SEC from top to bottom overall has better teams. That doesn't mean it's a better conference. It is a blowtorch that Kurt Cignetti took out, but he's not wrong. You got the titles to prove it. And look at the field. Look at the college football playoff field from a year ago. And for those of you that forgot here, I'll quickly

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1: Welcome on back, BetMGM Tonight, Westwood One Sports. I'm Pat Boyle. She's Kate Constable, filling in for Brad Evans. And the phone number to join is 310-840-4910. That's 310-840-4910. Before we get to MLB trade deadline, all the buzz and all the rumors, all the predictions you need to know, going into the weekend, the final weekend before the trade deadline, and maybe the final weekend before the final trade deadline, before a lockout. Because who the hell knows what's going to happen this offseason. Before we get to that, let's get you a couple of scores real quick. First, the one that went final. Kate, my Cubbies. Your Cubbies. Couldn't touch my Yankees. Yeah. A little 2-0 shutout on an early Friday afternoon. Get in and get out. How you doing? See you later. What happened? What happened to MVP? A little 0-for-4. Couldn't touch Will Warren or the Yankees pen. You hate to see it.
2: Yeah, you do hate to see it, Pat. I mean, it was a fairly uneventful game throughout. Only 2 runs. It was a really fast game as well. Like, not many guys on base. Not many hits throughout. But yeah, I mean, Yankees scored. Cubs didn't. It's as simple as that. We got you again tomorrow and the next day, Pat. So don't get too high too quick.
1: Oh, well, I mean, how could I not be? The Yankees are rolling out a double A lineup basically every day, and they're still winning ball games left and right. So I'm feeling myself. The Yankees are going to catch the Rays this weekend. You watch. The Yankees are going to be in first place in the AL East. They're 3 games back because the Rays also do not lose, but it's all right. They'll catch them. They'll catch them. They're going to sweep your Cubbies.
2: What moves are the Yankees making before the deadline then? If they're going to be in the postseason, how are we improving our triple A lineup?
1: We'll get there in 1 second. I just want to give some other updates here. Pirates and the Reds, 3 apiece. 2 teams that are more likely, I think, to be sellers than anything at this point. Hunter Green may be making his final start as a Red. That's why I wanted to mention that, because there was a big report yesterday from Ken Rosenthal that the Reds, not only are they open to trading away the expiring contracts of Eugenio Suarez and Brady Singer, one of their other starting pitchers, but they're also, they're getting a lot of calls on the flamethrower Hunter Green, who has got, he's under control through 2028 with a team option for 2029. Now, again, Hunter Green right now is, I guess you would say, damaged goods. His ERA is over 7. He's got an ERA of 7.06. Then again, he started the year hurt. He's only made 4 starts, so it's a very small sample size. The past 2 years, his ERA has been under 3. He's been really damn good. So Hunter Green all of a sudden became a really hot commodity, and I was going to check to see if he got scratched from his start tonight, Kate, but he did not. And he's not been great. 4 innings, 5 hits, 3 runs allowed. Does have 3 strikeouts. The Reds actually just took a 2-run lead on a Sal Stewart 2-run bomb as they are getting after Paul Skeens. How about that? Skeens versus Hunter Green. And we've already got 8 runs in the bottom of the 4th. Paul Skeens getting touched up again, Kate. Just gave up that 2-run bomb. He's given up 5 earned runs through 3 1/3. His ERA is almost going to touch 4 heading into August. I mean, there is regression. And then there is the brutal season that Paul Skeens is having.
2: Yeah, I mean, 4 is not a good ERA, but there are a lot of pitchers that touch 4. 4 for Paul Skeens is a different conversation, because he should not be anywhere near that based on his 2 previous seasons and his time in the majors. Like, this is, you want to talk about regression, and Paul Skeens is kind of the perfect example of it right now, because it seems like, I mean, everyone's kind of been able to hit him this year. Like, there isn't a team really that he's totally shut out. I don't think this is necessarily like the league's figured out Paul Skeens, but I think he's just having a really poor season.
1: Well, I'm worried about his long-term health. I mean, the fastball velo has consistently been going down for the last 12 months, to the point where this year in a couple of starts, I mean, he's hitting like 94, 95.

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1: Wait, what?
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